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0: 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I'm Justin.
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0: And you're locked into the Saturday Night Legends, moving into the 8 o'clock hour and hopefully enjoying your weekend. You worked hard and you certainly earned it. And it's hard to beat a Saturday. Coming up, we got good music to get you through the night. Some Winona, some Floyd Kramer, some Willie Nelson, and Keith Urban. Right now, let's kick off the hour with Dottie West. Somebody's

0: 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I'm Eloise and you're listening to Saturday Night Legends. Hey Dad, who's coming up next?
1: Well, we've got some Willie Nelson, Keith Urban, and Janie Fricke when we get them back to the music right after this. 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

0: US 98.3, halfway through the 8 o'clock hour with the Saturday Night Legends. I'm Justin Lloyd, and I hope you're having yourself a good weekend. It is the 15th of August, which means we are about halfway through the month, which is just insane. I feel like 2026 is going by at lightning speed. However, hopefully tonight it'll slow down a little bit so you can enjoy a Saturday with some good music. Tracy Lawrence, John Michael Montgomery, and Travis Tritt. Get us back to it after this.
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1: Should put her on the payroll. She's got them jingles down. I'm Justin Lloyd. That's my daughter Eloise. And you're on the Saturday Night Legends. Getting to the bottom of that 8 o'clock hour. And hey, we'll finish out the 8 o'clock with George Strait, David Lee Murphy in Alabama. But hey, the show is going on until midnight. 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
2: Gary Albinger, it's now Hurricane Lala.
3: We're already seeing that really heavy rain from the windward portion of the Big Island. That's where we could see maximum rainfall totals as high as 25 inches. Also, see very heavy rainfall across eastern Maui, 8 to 12 inches there. Then 4 to 6 inches of widespread totals across the remainder of the islands.
2: Michael Brennan, director of the National Hurricane Center. South Carolina Congressman Ralph Norman says he should be the state's next senator, not Darlene Graham.
4: We've got a country to save. Darlene is not my opponent. Socialism and communism is my opponent. And that's what I will fight for, and that's what we've got to stop. And the dangerous part is that America's at a tipping point. We've got to have true conservatives. She just doesn't have a record, and I do.
2: Voters will decide in a primary runoff election that is set for August 25th. 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

0: We're number one for new country. Well, Monday through Friday, most of Saturday and Sunday too. But on Saturday nights, we are all about the legends. I'm Justin Lloyd.
1: And I'm Eloise.
0: And this is the Saturday Night Legends. Hopefully enjoying your weekend a little past 9 o'clock. And hey, we're going to get you into your Saturday night with great artists like Black Hawk, Clint Black, and Clay Walker. Right now, let's kick it off with the man, the myth, the legend, the one and only.

0: US 98.3. It's the Saturday Night Legends. I'm Justin Lloyd, and we are rolling through the 9 o'clock hour. Hopefully, enjoying your weekend. My goodness, hopefully you got to do something fun today. It's been a little hot out there, but I do think we got a cool down coming at some point. I mean, I'm really crossing my fingers that we have a nice cool September. But hey, it's cooling down now, so not feeling bad for 9 o'clock on a Saturday. Clint Black, Clay Walker, and Jerry Reed, get us back to the music after this. US
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0: Myra. US 98.3 with Justin Lloyd for the Saturday Night Legends. Sitting at the bottom of the 9 o'clock hour, about to get into the late night, so I appreciate you staying up with me. We got Alan Jackson, Willie Nelson, and Holly Dunn to finish up the hour, not the show. Don't forget, the show goes on until midnight. But nonetheless, we'll get you back to the music after this. US 98.3.
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2: News. I'm Carmen Roberts. Hurricane Lala is swirling towards Hawaii, aiming for the Big Island.
3: Odds are it's just going to miss, and it's going to end up here south of the Hawaiian Islands over the next few days as a weakening storm because of the mountains.
2: Fox weather hurricane specialist Brian Norcross. But that doesn't mean, however, that the island won't get strong winds, heavy rainfall, and possible flooding. Now that Luigi Mangione has pleaded guilty to federal charges in connection to the 2024 killing of UnitedHealthcare CEO in Manhattan, he still faces state murder charges.
4: Mangione's defense team now argues that this admission and Mangione's guilty plea on federal charges of stalking resulting in death would make another trial a violation of New York's double jeopardy laws.
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1: And I'm Louise.
0: And it's a little past 10, moving into the late night for the Saturday Night Legends. Thank you so much for staying up with us. And we're going to be here until midnight. So plenty of time and plenty of tunes on the way. We got the great Kenny Rogers, John Michael Montgomery, and Johnny Cash on the way right now. It's Dwight Yoakam.

0: US 98.3, I'm a Louise. And normally, we're number one for new country. But on Saturday nights, all about those legends, baby. And I got more of them. Johnny Cash, Randy Travis, and Kenny Rogers. On the way next. US
1: 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They're right here. 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

0: US 98.3 with Justin Lloyd. I got my daughter Eloise in studio hanging out, and it's the bottom of the 10 o'clock hour. Wow, we're about to move into the final stretch. But hey, we'll close out this hour with the Oak Ridge Boys, Brad Paisley, and I'll try to squeeze in some Hank Jr. next. US
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2: I'm Daria Albinger. Hurricane warnings are up for Hawaii as Lala moves in. National Hurricane Center Director Michael Brennan says residents should prepare for worsening conditions.
3: We're already seeing those, you know, hurricane force wind gusts occurring in portions of the Big Island. The very heavy rainfall is already happening. We're starting to see some flooding. That's the main message, is the impacts are on us and people need to be in their safe place.
2: Officials warning there could be life-threatening flooding with this storm. The Democratic Party shaking up its 2028 primary calendar, with the first votes being cast in South Carolina, followed by Nevada, and then the former first in the nation state, New Hampshire.
4: They represent our party and our values. These six states will begin our roadmap back to the White House.
2: Chairman Ken Martin at today's meeting in Austin. 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

0: 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I'm Justin Lloyd.
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0: And you're locked into the Saturday Night Legends a little past 11, and we are on the home stretch. We'll be here until midnight, so a little less than an hour, but that is plenty of time to squeeze in a lot of great country artists. George Strait, Alabama, and Clint Black, they're on the way. We're kicking off the hour with Don Williams.

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1: That's right. You're locked into the Saturday Night Legends with US 98.3. I'm Justin Lloyd. That beautiful vocalist there was Eloise, my daughter, and we are hanging out in the late night. I'm drinking coffee. She's drinking soda, and we are going to make it till midnight. Clint Black, Willie Nelson, and Kenny Rogers, they're on the way for you. We'll get you back to it next. US
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0: QS 98.3 with Justin Lloyd for the Saturday Night Legends. More than halfway through the 11 o'clock hour, and glad to be riding shotgun if we're out driving. If you're sitting at home locked in, hey, thank you so much. That's devotion, and we appreciate you. Coming up, we got the Judds, Keith Urban, and Vince Gill to get us back to the music next.
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0: 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I'm Justin Lloyd.
1: And I'm Eloise.
0: And that's a wrap for us here on the Saturday Night Legends. I will leave you with a few more, though, to finish out the hour. But as for us, we gots to go. It's getting late. And little lady's getting a little tired. So we will see you again together next Saturday. I'll be with you on Monday for the evening show. We'll crank it up around 3 o'clock. In the meantime, Eloise, anything you want to leave them with?
1: I love talking to you. Bye. And make sure to get some coffee and pizza. And make sure to listen to my daddy when he's on.
0: Wise words. Pizza and coffee. That's an awesome combo. Be good. Be safe. Get yourself out there and go be nice to someone. Have a great weekend. We'll see you soon.
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3: Fox News, I'm Deborah Valentine. Lala is a Category 1 hurricane as it bears down on Hawaii's Big Island. Dr. Michael Brennan is director of the National Hurricane Center.
4: We have very heavy rainfall occurring on portions of the Big Island. Some locations have already picked up more than a foot of rain. There's a flash flood warning in effect for much of the eastern part of the Big Island.
3: Lala is reported to be packing 75-mile-per-hour winds. Flood watches and evacuations continue in parts of Indiana after storms dumped upwards of 11 inches of rain, resulting in at least five deaths over the past week. Governor Mike Braun says the effects of flooding are non-discriminatory.
5: It's going to impact homes insured, underinsured, and not insured.
3: More than 90 people were rescued today along the White River in Indianapolis. Police have arrested a 19-year-old in connection with the Virginia State University shooting that left five hurt. 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
3: News. I'm Deborah Valentine. The Democratic Party is shaking up its presidential nominating primary calendar. South Carolina will be first, then Nevada, followed by New Hampshire, New Mexico, Michigan, and Virginia. National Committee Chair Ken Martin says the new lineup was produced by a diverse group of Democrats.
4: The largest and most diverse Rules and Bylaws Committee, not by accident, but as a result, produced an historic and most diverse calendar in our party's history. I'm so proud of that.
3: Martin was speaking at the party's summer meeting in Austin, Texas. Hawaii's Big Island being impacted by Lala, a Category 1 hurricane packing 75-mile-per-hour winds. Police in Virginia say a 19-year-old is in custody in connection with a shooting that left five people injured at Virginia State University. 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
3: Fox News, I'm Deborah Valentine. Police say 19-year-old Cameron Harris of Henrico, Virginia, is in custody in connection with Saturday's shooting of five people on the campus of Virginia State University. One victim's in critical condition. Harris is not a student. He was found hiding in a dorm closet. Hawaii's Big Island is being impacted by Hurricane Lala, a Category 1 hurricane packing 75-mile-per-hour winds and heavy rain.
4: There's so much topography on the Big Island. Even if the eye stays offshore, you're going to get those hurricane-force winds and wind gusts on the upslope side and the windward side, and then as you downslope into the lower terrain, and then those sort of valleys and saddles between the high peaks.
3: Dr. Michael Brennan, director of the National Hurricane Center. In Indiana, officials say at least five people are confirmed dead following heavy rains this week. The National Weather Service says the central, southern, and western parts of the state are under a flood watch through Sunday morning. 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
3: News. I'm Deborah Valentine. Lala's a Category 1 hurricane as it bears down on Hawaii's Big Island. Dr. Michael Brennan is director of the National Hurricane Center.
4: Very heavy rainfall occurring on portions of the Big Island. Some locations have already picked up more than a foot of rain. There's a flash flood warning in effect for much of the eastern part of the Big Island.
3: Lala's reported to be packing 75 mile per hour winds. Flood watches and evacuations continue in parts of Indiana after storms dumped upwards of 11 inches of rain, resulting in at least five deaths over the past week. Governor Mike Braun says the effects of flooding are non-discriminatory.
5: It's going to impact homes insured, underinsured, and not insured.
3: More than 90 people and their pets rescued Saturday along the White River in Indianapolis. Police have arrested a 19-year-old in connection with the Virginia State University shooting Saturday that left five hurt. 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
4: News. I'm Deborah Valentine. Lala's a Category 1 hurricane as it bears down on Hawaii's Big Island. Dr. Michael Brennan is director of the National Hurricane Center.
5: Yeah, very heavy rainfall occurring on portions of the Big Island. Some locations have already picked up more than a foot of rain. There's a flash flood warning in effect for much of the eastern part of the Big Island.
4: Lala's reported to be packing 75-mile-per-hour winds. Flood watches and evacuations continue in parts of Indiana after storms dumped upwards of 11 inches of rain, resulting in at least 5 deaths over the past week. Governor Mike Braun says the effects of flooding are non-discriminatory.
6: It's going to impact homes insured, underinsured, and not insured.
4: More than 90 people and their pets rescued Saturday along the White River in Indianapolis. Police have arrested a 19-year-old in connection with the Virginia State University shooting Saturday that left 5 hurt. 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
3: Fox News, I'm Deborah Valentine. Police say 19-year-old Cameron Harris of Henrico, Virginia, is in custody in connection with Saturday's shooting of five people on the campus of Virginia State University. One victim is in critical condition. Harris is not a student. He was found hiding in a dorm closet. Hawaii's Big Island being impacted by Hurricane Lala. It's a Category 1 hurricane packing 75-mile-per-hour winds and heavy rain.
4: There's so much topography on the Big Island. Even if the eye stays offshore, you're going to get those hurricane-force winds and wind gusts on the upslope side and the windward side, and then as you downslope into the lower terrain, and then those sort of valleys and saddles between the high peaks.
3: Dr. Michael Brennan, director of the National Hurricane Center. In Indiana, officials say at least five people are confirmed dead following heavy rains this week. The National Weather Service says the central, southern, and western part of the state are under a flood watch through this morning. 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
6: What we know is that these sort of programs really incentivize workers to report less.
5: A workplace can look safe and efficient on paper, but what does that record leave out about the people doing the work? 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
7: one of the biggest frustrations with the boys and young men that we work with is that they say everyone talks about them, but nobody talks with them.
8: 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And why are young boys getting sucked in? 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
5: And I'm Gary Price. 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
5: A pizza party can celebrate a birthday, a sales goal, or the end of a busy stretch at work. For some companies, it can also be the prize for reaching a certain number of days without a reported injury. That may sound like a safety win, but it can put the person who gets hurt in an awkward position. Speak up, and everyone loses out. But workplace mistreatment doesn't always begin with an accident. It can also look like unpredictable hours, unstable pay, constant pressure, or the feeling that your job is essential even though you're treated as replaceable and unskilled. There's a big difference between a safe and supportive workplace on paper versus in reality. Jessica Martinez is the executive director of the National Council for Occupational Safety and Health, better known as COSH.
6: There are companies that will claim to have a safety culture, but incentivize workers with a bonus, a pizza party, if they go X amount of days without reporting an injury. What we know is that these sort of programs really incentivize workers to report less. And truly what we are saying is what our workforce needs to do, we need to incentivize workers to report more to prevent these injuries and illness in the workplaces. So if more workers are aware of the conditions of work, of the impacts to their health, then we're truly creating a safety culture.
5: The latest federal data counted more than 5,000 work-related deaths in 2024. That's one every 104 minutes. Private industry employers also reported 2.5 million non-fatal injuries and illnesses. But that second number is exactly what the government calls it, employer reported. The reality is that national data doesn't fully capture what workers are experiencing, and that gap extends beyond injuries. Sometimes the harm shows up in the uncertainty and stress built into the job itself. Benjamin Lohr is a writer and the author of The Secret Life of Groceries. While researching the book, he spoke with workers in many segments of the food supply chain. He also took a job at a local grocery store.
13: I also worked at a Whole Foods fish counter for a short stint to just really get the experience of working in the store. And there were a lot of things that came out of that. One, probably most salient, was just how difficult the scheduling process can be for retail workers. And so people are treated a little bit more like products, which is like highly in demand when they're needed in the high demand moments in the store, and then kind of obnoxious waste if there's a slow demand and told to go home.
5: For the store, that flexibility kept staffing close to customer demand. For the employee, it meant not knowing how many hours would appear on their next paycheck and not having a steady stream of reliable income to depend on.
13: When I was working, a lot of the people I was working with wouldn't get their schedule more than 3 or 4 days in advance. And the hours that you're working vary from week to week by large margins, 40%, which means that your take-home pay varies. And of course, not just the volume of time you're working shifts, but when you're working, you can't get a second job to supplement that because there's no schedule, no coherent schedule for your second job to schedule around.
5: Lohr says this can leave employees functioning like on-call workers without the pay, stability, or respect that usually comes with that responsibility. As he moved further down the food supply chain, he saw conditions worsen.
13: So at the lowest levels, people take advantage of that obscurity, that lack of visibility, and it enables the worst human qualities. And you get really, really abusive conditions, the type that is almost mind-blowing.
5: In many cases, large companies rely on staffing agencies, contractors, and subcontractors for hiring, which causes confusion over who's ultimately responsible when there's an issue.
6: You have these subcontracting systems that makes it very fuzzy for employers to understand ultimately who's responsible to ensure that workers have the equipment they need for safe workplaces, the training that they need, that there are mechanisms in place. Even in cases when workers are injured, they get the go around. Many of them have to rely then on government assistance. So there's a very toxic cycle of caring essentially for working people in this country through these supply chains.
5: Federal law prohibits employers from retaliating against workers who report an injury or raise a safety concern. The Occupational Safety and Health Administration, commonly known as OSHA, also warns companies not to use prizes, bonuses, or disciplinary programs in ways that discourage reporting. But a write on paper doesn't always remove the fear of losing hours or being replaced. For someone who thinks their workplace is making them sick or putting them in danger, Martinez urges to start documenting and having conversations with colleagues.
6: The power of collective action is really true and offers just more protections in a real sense, right? It's harder to retaliate against a group of workers than an individual. So we always encourage workers to talk to their coworkers, agree and make a plan before they submit a formal complaint to their employer, but even to agencies like OSHA. There is a mechanism to submit complaints to OSHA. Make sure that it's well equipped with photos, with evidence, with documentation, and do the follow-up so you can have an inspection. And workers can do it anonymously. Like I said, retaliation is a growing concern across the country for many, many workers. So do that. And then if there is a local KOSH group or a worker center, or if you're a unionized worker where you have your union, speak to them, talk to them, reach out, let them know what's going on to get more support and guidance on how to move forward, you know, with the worker's particular case.
5: A clean safety record, a lean schedule, and a low-cost product can look like everything's fine from far away. But from close up, it's the employees who carry all the burden while corporate profits grow. To learn more about workplace safety, reporting resources, and our guests, Jessica Martinez and Benjamin Lohr, head to viewpointsradio.org. This story was written and produced by our executive producer, Amira Zavari. Our studio manager is Jay Silvers. I'm Gary Price.
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5: If you've spent any time on social media lately, you've probably come across the term looks maxing. There are a lot of different definitions out there, but it all boils down to how to look more attractive. What started as a niche internet trend has exploded into a massive online movement, and now millions of young men are sharing advice on skincare and fitness to more extreme ideas like plastic surgery. Supporters say it's all about self-improvement, but critics like Mike Nicholson, founder and director of Progressive Masculinity, warn that it creates unrealistic beauty standards. He says that looks maxing can come in many different forms.
6: Soft maxing, hard maxing. There's been a growth in looks maxing influencers. It becomes unhealthy when the messaging changes from "you can do this if you want" to "you must do this to be seen as a proper man. You are not a real man if unless you have a chiseled jawline, unless you have low body fat, high muscle density, unless you have clear skin. That's when it becomes problematic for us.
5: Unlike traditional self-care and beauty routines, many looks maxers often take it to an extreme. One example is a trend called bone smashing, which involves repeatedly hitting the facial bones with hard objects based on the false belief that the body will heal the bone into a more chiseled shape. You're probably thinking, that's crazy, and wondering why people would do something so dangerous for a different bone structure. Nicholson says, for many looks maxers, looks are just the beginning. They believe an improved appearance will also lead to greater status, success, and social acceptance.
6: Young men are often sold the message online that if I improve my face and body, my status in the world will improve. And online communities are very good at providing certainty. And that's what a lot of boys are after.
5: The social media influencer Clavicular, whose real name is Braden Peters, has a million followers on TikTok and Instagram. He's been open about his desire to go under the knife, to be taller.
6: You can go to Turkey, for example, and pay a few thousand pounds for an illegal operation where they'll smash your bones, put pins in, so the bone then regrows in that gap and you might gain 2 or 3 inches of height. But those surgeries are often performed by unregulated medical, I wouldn't say experts, but unregulated medical practices, and they can be crippling for the rest of your life.
5: Clavicular's massive online following makes him one of the most influential figures in the looks maxing movement. While the community had previously existed in obscure online forums, he helped push it into the mainstream, bringing it to a much wider audience of young boys.
6: You know, when I go back to when I grew up in the 1980s, I was surrounded by Arnold Schwarzenegger, Sylvester Stallone, Jean-Claude Van Damme, this kind of era of hypermasculinity. And as a naturally slim guy, I hated myself. I hated my reflection in the mirror. I remember, I tell the boys in the workshop this, I remember closing my door and locking it, doing some press-ups when I was about 13, and then trying to flex in front of the mirror and thinking, what the hell is that? Who's ever going to want you looking like that? So this actually isn't something new. But the digital world has kind of taken it, run with it, and as the digital world does, it's expanded it greatly.
5: According to studies from the National Institutes of Health, 80% of adolescent boys experience some level of body dissatisfaction. Concerns with being overweight among boys also rose by 46% between 2007 and 2018, coinciding with the rise of social media. But that's not the only reason looks maxing content is resonating with this group. Many young people are coming of age at a time when landing a stable job, buying a home, or reaching other traditional milestones of success feels impossible. For some who feel shut out of these opportunities, improving appearance can seem like an alternative path to status, confidence, and even personal or romantic success.
7: We also can acknowledge that during, at a national level, particularly in the United States, where we've had, you know, employment challenges, particularly for white males and for a younger population, where because of the financial structures or family decisions, you know, young people are not necessarily coming out of college and getting the dream job. Young people can't necessarily have a job and say, now I can buy my first home. So those markers of success, those traditional American ideals and markers of success that are often associated with males, you know, were not necessarily or haven't been as easily achievable as they have been presented. Hey, get a good job, go to school, graduate. You're going to be able to have the American dream. That has not been happening for this generation.
5: That's Valerie Adams Bass, a psychologist at University of Virginia's Youth Next Center, specializing in positive youth development. For young boys who aren't looking to hit those milestones just yet, the desire for status can be just as powerful. For preteens and teens who are particularly impressionable, looks-maxing content taps into their deepest insecurities.
6: Even at 9 and 10 years old, we regularly get things like, I need to be taller, I need more muscle. If I don't look like this, I won't be successful in life. So these body insecurities that young men have start from a very young age, but also they don't have safe spaces where they can actually share that with someone. So me telling that story, for example, that often gives psychological safety for boys to say, yeah, I don't like my body either, or I wish I was a bit bigger. That I'll go first approach that our facilitators use creates that space that the boys feel like they're not going to be judged then.
5: And while this spans all demographics, it can be even greater for boys and men of color. Adams Bass says most looks maxing content idealizes Eurocentric features like straight hair, narrow noses, and prominent cheekbones, reinforcing the harmful message that white features are superior.
7: Conversations around what will make you attractive, what will make you not just in terms of relationships, romantic relationships, but peer relationships, business relationships, how can you be successful? And a lot of that had to do with a particular aesthetic, right? A white Anglo-Saxon aesthetic that had a more, you know, a chiseled chin, strong, broad shoulders, a particular angled nose, particular hair color. That aesthetic does not align with how African-American males or Latinx or Hispanic males look. And so you're not going to find necessarily black males who become the personalities, the influencers, because the challenges that white males are facing are not necessarily the challenges that black males are facing.
5: For parents, teachers, and anyone else concerned about the impact of this content, what can you do? Adams Bass recommends paying attention to the content young people are engaging with and take a closer look at the creators and influencers they follow who are shaping their ideas about confidence and self-worth.
7: It's extra work. I'm a parent myself, but you need to be in the social media spaces that your young people are in. And so you may not be there. You can't be there all the time. Choose one or two, maybe one of the most popular, one that's least popular. Have a family account, email address. Have access to passwords. They may change them, but have a way to get into those accounts. I'm not saying you need to be in there all the time, but you need to at least peek into them. And even if you have a parallel account where you're just going in and checking out what young people are talking about, because the influencers, that's why they're called influencers, right? Are influential. So you may have a young person who seems perfectly fine. And over time, because of the narrative that they're following, right? Because of the people that is popping up on their social media feeds, they're becoming someone else or something different.
5: For his part, Nicholson believes the most important thing adults can do is sit down with young boys and have an open conversation. Let them know it's a safe space to talk about their insecurities and that it's okay to express their feelings. Encourage them to get involved in positive communities like sports, clubs, or other activities where they can build confidence and find community in a healthy way. Above all, Nicholson says, listen.
6: One of the boys' biggest frustrations is we need to stop talking about them, talk with them, because they will tell us the truth. We might not like what they say, but that's not their responsibility. Like, the boys will be honest if we create a space that's safe enough, but currently they feel like they're being unseen and unheard, and that's making them vulnerable to these guys online who say, no, I see you. No, I care about you. Come and listen to me. I'll sort you out.
5: To learn more about Mike Nicholson, Valerie Adams-Bass, and all our featured guests, visit viewpointsradio.org. 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I'm Marty Peterson.
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16: This is Viewpoints Explained. I'm Ebony McMorris. Imagine spending more than $50 million at an auction and staying completely anonymous. That's the question surrounding Gus, an almost complete skeleton of a Tyrannosaurus Rex that was sold by Sotheby's Auction House in July to a mystery phone bidder for $50.1 million. The sale is the most expensive fossil ever sold. Gus is different because it's about 80% complete by mass and still has its feet, pelvis, and wishbone fully intact, unlike most other T-Rex fossils. It's also 67 million years old and was uncovered in South Dakota back in 2021. Fully intact fossils like this are so important because it can help humans learn more about how dinosaurs grew, moved, and lived. From a sale perspective, a private auction doesn't automatically mean an important object will disappear forever. Some buyers eventually loan their purchases to museums. For example, the Stegosaurus known as Apex, which sold for almost $45 million in 2024, is now on display at the American Museum of Natural History in New York. The difference is that the decision results fully with the owner. Until they come forward, researchers may not know where a fossil is being stored, where they can examine it, or if the public will ever see it. The same concern comes up when anonymous collectors buy rare paintings, historical documents, or cultural artifacts. Sometimes these objects end up in museums, and other times they move into private homes or storage facilities and aren't seen again for many years. One possible compromise is to require stronger agreements before one-of-a-kind objects are sold at auction. The companies like Sotheby's could ask buyers to allow research access or place the item on public loan for part of each year. At the end of the day, science and museums rely on private money to protect these pieces long term. However, the question is whether ownership should also come with some responsibility to keep them available to scientists and the public. That's Viewpoints Explained for this week. More in a moment.
17: Thank you. Welcome to Culture Crash, where we examine what's new and old in entertainment. Once again, Christopher Nolan has released a new film. And once again, that film is a massive success, scoring big with critics and audiences, as well as at the box office. Like The Dark Knight, Inception, The Dark Knight Rises, Interstellar, Dunkirk, and Oppenheimer before it, Nolan's new film The Odyssey is a slam dunk smash hit that's prompting even the most casual of moviegoers to consider what it might be like to see a movie in 70mm IMAX. The Odyssey is, of course, based on the Homeric epic, a classic of Greek mythology and a cornerstone of Western literature. It's a story full of monsters and reveals, and Nolan uses it as a canvas to create something that is both a perfect culmination of all that came before in his career, and also a singular achievement that edges more into horror than he's ever gone before. Odysseus is clashed with a Cyclops, and his crew's run-in with the sorceress Circe are two jaw-dropping sequences in a film full of them. Samantha Morton plays Circe as a rightly scared woman living alone, willing to do anything to keep herself safe. Ludvig Göransson's score, Hoyte van Hoytema's cinematography, Jennifer Lam's editing, and Morton's performance itself culminate to create one of the best movie scenes in years. Of course, the film is built around Matt Damon's Odysseus, and he delivers in spades. In a cast chock full of stars, Robert Pattinson, Anne Hathaway, Elliot Page, and Himesh Patel provide a few of the movie's richest performances that punctuate Nolan's practical filmmaking style, full of wide vistas, stunning ocean photography, and some of the biggest and loudest action set pieces ever put to film, with a surprising amount of emotion and humanity. Already, audiences are asking what comes next for Christopher Nolan. Does he go pure horror? Does he scale back? Or does he find a way to somehow go even bigger from here? Of course, none of us have any idea, but I do know that The Odyssey is another record-breaking piece of Nolan's filmography that's destined to be watched in living rooms and art house cinemas for decades to come. I'm Evan Rook.
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4: Fox News, I'm Deborah Valentine. Honolulu preparing for the effects of Hurricane Lala. Police Chief is David Lazar.
5: Very thankful to the National Guard as we have these special vehicles deployed to areas that are able to respond in flooded areas in partnership with HPD. So this is something new that we're doing, innovative, in order to be prepared for what's happening.
4: Lala skirting Hawaii's Big Island, bringing 75-mile-per-hour winds and heavy rain. A mass shooting during a concert in Kentucky. One person is dead, four others wounded. Lexington Police Chief Lawrence Weathers is asking the public for help in locating the person or persons responsible. The shooting occurred at Charles Young Park. Police say 19-year-old Cameron Harris of Henrico, Virginia, is in custody in connection with Saturday's shooting of five people on the campus of Virginia State University. One victim's in critical condition. Harris was not a student. He was found hiding. 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
4: Fox News, I'm Deborah Valentine. Hurricane Lala bearing down on Hawaii's Big Island, bringing over 20 inches of rain in mountainous areas and 75-mile-per-hour winds. Mayor Rick Blangiardi expects lesser effects as Lala passes Honolulu.
5: Do not take this storm lightly. So it's moving at a good clip.
4: Flash flooding, damaging winds, and power outages are expected. One person was killed, four wounded in a mass shooting during an outdoor concert in Kentucky Saturday night. Lexington Police Chief Lawrence Weathers is asking the public for help in locating a suspect.
6: If you know something, you know some people that are kind of like angry at each other or arguing back and forth, please let us know. Let somebody know.
4: The shooting at Charles Young Park. Police have arrested a 19-year-old Cameron Harris of Henrico, Virginia, connection with Saturday shooting at Virginia State University. 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

0: News. I'm Deborah Valentine. Hurricane Lala bearing down on Hawaii's Big Island, bringing over 20 inches of rain in mountainous areas and 75-mile-per-hour winds. Mayor Rick Blangiardi expects lesser effects as Lala passes Honolulu.
1: Do not take this storm lightly. So it's moving. It's moving at a good clip.
0: Flash flooding, damaging winds, and power outages are expected. One person was killed, four wounded in a mass shooting during an outdoor concert in Kentucky Saturday night. Lexington Police Chief Lawrence Weathers is asking the public for help in locating a suspect.
2: If you know something, you know some people that are kind of like angry at each other or arguing back and forth, please let us know. Let somebody know.
0: The shooting at Charles Young Park. Police have arrested a 19-year-old Cameron Harris of Henrico, Virginia, connection with Saturday shooting at Virginia State University. 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
3: 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And now, let's open God's Word together. It's no secret that today we're going to be talking about money. People are hesitant to go to church and hear about money, and most pastors are hesitant to talk about money. And one pastor thought, you know, I could make it easier. What if I gave people something in return, and then it may make it easier? So the next Sunday, he made an announcement. He said, here's what we're going to do. Whoever gives $1,000, they can pick out three hymns. Very simple. He said, I don't know if it'll work. The next Sunday, at the end of the service, the ushers came forward and said, would you believe it? Here's an envelope with $1,000. The pastor was amazed, and he said, folks, I don't know how to say other than, man, somebody really wanted to pick those three hymns. So he said, would you please make your way to the front? And an elderly, saintly lady from the back, she made her way to the front. And the pastor was like, wow. He praised her. He thanked her for her obedience in giving. And then he said, well, as I promised, three hymns. And when he said that, her eyes lit up, and she turned to the congregation and said, I'll take him and him. It's a terrible joke, but you know, when you talk about money, you got to make people laugh. So I hope I made some of you laugh. We may be scared to talk about money, but the Bible is not. Jesus gave 16 out of 38 parables on money. More is said about money in the Bible than about heaven and hell combined. In fact, more is said five times more about money than about prayer. And if you were to total all the references to money in the Bible, it comes up to about 2,000. So if the Bible talks about it, and Jesus was not intimidated to talk about money, why should we? In fact, to not talk about money is to do a disservice to you. So this morning's message, again coming from our series on the book of James, is called, Does the Bible Support Social Marxism? We know what Marxism is, or maybe some of you do, but does the Bible support this? This message is desperately needed in our world today, especially in America. Christians need to hear about money, especially in the church. Marxism is on the rise. Social Marxism has been coming now and is on the march. And we need to know, as believers, as Christians, where do we stand? As John mentioned, the page number, page 1853, your pew Bibles are ready. James chapter 5 and verse 1. Come now, you rich, weep and howl for your miseries that are coming upon you. Your riches are corrupted, and your garments are moth-eaten. Your gold and silver are corroded, and their corrosion will be a witness against you and will eat your flesh like fire. You have heaped up treasure in the last days. Taken at face value, what in the world is James saying here? Is James a communist? I mean, the way he's talking about, come now, you rich, weep and howl for your miseries that are coming upon you. Is James a Marxist? What in the world is going on? Why would he say something like this? Now, before we look at this passage, let me say it as clearly as possible. Marxism, socialism, communism are completely contrary to biblical values. In fact, they're also contrary to the American way of life. Because America was founded upon Christian principles or Judeo-Christian values. So what in the world is going on? You know, sometimes people learn things. They learn things on the internet. They learn things through reels or a YouTube video or that college professor who is very winsome. Man, he really got you thinking. You had this way of thinking, but he got you thinking. And people say things, well, socialism is not as bad as you think. Oh, you talk about capitalism, you talk about all this, but did you know this and did you know that? And people do that. Let me just tell you, having grown up in a socialist country, a democratic socialist country, I can tell you, it's not what you think it is. People in the West, people in America who say, man, this is the greatest thing. This is what we need. You have no idea what happens when the state controls everything. I grew up in a country where the state controlled the steel manufacturing. They controlled mining. They controlled water. They controlled telecommunications, insurance. You name it, the banks were nationalized. It's easy to sit in a comfortable world with plenty of safety nets and say, oh, socialism and the health care. You have no idea when some of us have lived in it. I remember going with my grandmother to buy sugar. And you have to have a ration card. And you stand in line and then you get the little bit of sugar. This is your ration. That's it. And my sister is here, she'll attest to that. You have no idea what that world looks like. I mean, on the surface, it promises equality and fairness. Is there anybody here who would like this world to be unequal? I mean, if you do, then there's a problem with you. No, we like equality. We like the sound of fairness and justice. But when we think that socialism or Marxism or communism will bring that utopian world, having grown up there, I can tell you what it will bring. It will bring nepotism. It will bring cronyism. It will bring corruption. I saw all the time where you had to pay under the table. I mean, it was just part of life. I remember with my brother, we had to go to this on this train, and there was a waiting room and had to go get some shower. And I was like, man, that thing is packed out. He said, not a problem. He walked in and slipped something and he walked right through. Not even a word said. I was like, how in the world? I never got a chance to do that. I was 17 when I left India, so I never got to bribe anybody. But I did see it constantly. So for us to sit here enjoying the benefits, but saying that's what we want, that's what our culture needs, it talks a lot about where or how much you know. Why am I saying all this? If we're not careful, America is headed in that direction. We must educate ourselves and not fall for the lies. You know, for the benefit of those who may not understand what Marxism is or socialism is or communism means, I want to give you a whirlwind tour. A 5-minute tour of economics. So, this is simply to whet your appetite so you will go home and study. You can go to the blog. I've listed a couple of sources there. But do your own study. Economics. goes back to thousands of years. In fact, the Greeks were the ones who came up with some of these principles like Plato and Aristotle. Aristotle is the one who coined the word economics. Oikos is house. Nomos is management. So economics is the management of the house. But they had a very basic understanding of how economics should work. Following that came the scholastics. And again, because of time, I'm rushing through this. Then came the medieval period and the mercantile era. Mercantile era is, it's all about collecting gold. The more gold you have as a nation, the richer you are, the more prosperous you are, the more secure you are. So your goal is to get gold. That's why in the 15th, 16th century, the Dutch, the Portuguese, the Spaniards, the British, they were all out for gold. We got to find gold. El Dorado. You know, we got to find some gold. Want some gold. But it was based on a faulty idea that if you have gold, then you are rich. If you don't have gold, then you are dirt poor. You're not going to survive. Many of you don't have gold and you're surviving. This was based on a faulty idea. So the classical period, when it comes to economics, a man by the name of Adam Smith comes along, and there are several others. Again, for time's sake, I am condensing this information. He wrote his book that I mentioned up there, Wealth of Nations. It doesn't get read much. I'm sure you can understand why. People say capitalism is bad. I was like, have you read Adam Smith? And they usually ask me, have you? I'm like, no. I read bits and pieces of it. Before you criticize, you have to know what you're criticizing. What was Adam Smith's point? He argued, again, using the Bible, the Old Testament, the New Testament, that prosperity comes when free citizens are given the freedom to work for their own self-interests. Let me repeat that. Prosperity comes when free citizens are given the freedom to work for their own self-interest. So if I work hard, if I work smart, I can buy this house? Yes. If I work hard, if I work smart, I can start this business? Yes. If I work hard, I can buy property? Yes. Okay, then I will work hard and work smart. Now, not everybody will do that. There's always the lazy ones. But most people will say, yes, that was his point. And somehow it works and society begins to prosper. He called it, for those of you who've taken economics, the invisible hand. I don't think he was talking about the hand of God. He was talking about how just things begin to work and societies begin to prosper. Does that mean you don't need government? Of course not. Government should be there to provide defense. Government should be there to provide a justice system for fairness so people don't take advantage. That's why you need taxes. But taxes are there to help the people to provide those services. But government should have less interference. If it's something is evil going on, you have to step in. But if not, you let them do their business. If we keep raising taxes, people will stop creating wealth. Even the French were part of this classical period. They had their laissez-faire. Let it be. Let it be. Let people do. And guess what? The whole idea of entrepreneurship really took off. People were entrepreneurial even before that. But coming with this mindset, they realized, man, I can have a 9-to-5 job, but I can also do this on the side, and I can also do this, and it's hard work. But if I do this, we can create this wealth, and I can buy this. I can buy some rental property. I can do something with. I can fix that up, and then I can flip that house, and I can do something else. This is all coming from this mindset, the classical period. Again, our time is short. Well, things began to grow. And then came the turn of the 19th century, 1800s, and the Industrial Revolution happened. This is a time of great advancement with the production of iron, textiles, steam power, steam engine. Machines were not, you know, you didn't have to sit there and churn them and didn't need animals to walk around. Now you could power them with steam. Manufacturing on a large scale began. Modern tools were invented. People left their farms. They said, there's no money here. I got to go to the big city. I got to go to London, and I need to go to New York, and I need to go to the big cities because that's where the jobs are. Are y'all still tracking with me? So they began to make money. But here's the problem. When you have all of a sudden all these people who are crowded in these spaces, whether in their homes or these rental properties or these low management houses, the conditions are bad. People get sick. The water is not clean. Violence, crime. And then they go and work in these factories where they're not being taken care of. As you're out there smelting iron, man, it splashes and your eyes are gone. Now you're blind. We could have done something to prevent that, but nobody cares. People began to talk to each other and say, this is not right, this is not right. This is the beginning of, we need to do something to stand against the owners. Again, don't misunderstand, not everybody was saying that, but slowly these voices began to come. And previously there were problems. Child abuse is an old problem. Child labor is an old problem. I mean, you can go back and look at pictures in the medieval times of little kids. Can you imagine that? 7, 8 years of age. They're sending them down these shafts because they're so small so they can go in there and get coal or whatever else. But now, because all these people are together, they're talking and they're saying, that's wrong, this is wrong, this is evil. So it's not like it wasn't happening before. It was happening, but people were not close enough to talk. Enter Karl Marx. Karl Marx brought the idea of historical materialism. He argued that human society develops based on their production processes and resultant class struggles. Again, don't try to understand every little detail. You can go home and read and study. But he said human society develops based on their production processes. I mean, how things are being produced at that period in history and the class struggles. Those who have the money and those who work for them. He called them those of you who went to college, bourgeoisie and the proletariats. That's right. He held to the labor theory of value. By the way, even Adam Smith struggled with that. How do you really explain the labor theory of value? How many of y'all got up this morning and said, let's go to church. Pastor Shaw is going to talk about the labor theory of value. I know you didn't. So I'm going to explain it very quickly. Adam Smith struggled with it. In that period, people struggled. What is the labor theory of value? So say, for example, I want to make some pottery. I didn't say pot, pottery. To be careful what I say. I'm not a potter. I don't know how clay works. I don't have that wheel. I don't have a kiln. I don't have that oven to put the pottery in. So to make a little vase would probably take me 2 days. I mean, I'm being conservative there. What if somebody is a potter? How long do you think it'll take him? He knows how clay works. He knows how that wheel works and how he knows how to shape things and he knows how long to put it in the oven. He can have it 5 minutes, 15 minutes. It takes me 2 days to make that vase and it took him 15 minutes. Who should get paid more? Me. Took me 2 days. Y'all aren't answering. That's the late. See, all these people struggle with it. It's like, is it based on the time? So how did Karl Marx solve this problem? Because this has so much problem. What he's saying is so much time. They need to get paid for that time. And it's like, wait, that's not how it works. There are contradictions in Marx's theories. There are contradictions in internal foundational problems. So he just changed it. You know, that's what you do when a theory doesn't work. You just give it a new name. He called it the socially necessary labor time. Now, those of you who may know, please explain to me what that means. Yeah, it didn't mean anything. It just another way. Because he wanted this theory that he had to work, so he was renaming it. He claimed that the capitalists, the bourgeoisie, use, get ready for this, politics, legal system, religion, culture, media, and everything to keep exploiting the laborers. Karl Marx said, the first requisite of the happiness of the people is the, are y'all with me? Is the abolition of religion. Abolish religion. Why? Because this book says that you are fearfully and wonderfully made. This book says, go be fruitful and multiply and fill the... This book tells you to be prosperous. So first things first, we have to get away from religion. Marx was an atheist, but I'm not going to say that just because he's an atheist that his ideas won't work. No, that's not the point. But when we say, oh, socialism is great and you don't understand in this country and that country... Most time we haven't even been to those countries and we say that. Here it would suffice to note that Marx's theory, socialism, is where government owns and controls most of the businesses and industries, while communism is when the government also owns all the property. For those of you who are wondering, Marxism, communism, socialism, not the property, but everything else, and communism is even the property. In fact, in their work, Communist Manifesto, I have a copy of it from my library, it's an abridged version, they wrote this on page 24. They said, in this sense, the theory of the communists may be summed up in one single sentence. Abolition of private property. No one owns private property. So you have a farm? It belongs to the community. You have a house? It's all ours. You say, that's, you need to go home and read it. In one sentence, abolishing private property. Now here's something interesting. What is very interesting is that in practice, the revolt, you know, when they came out of the factories, it was not all the people who came out, but the leaders, the elites are the one, the loudest voices are the ones who lead the revolts. And once the revolution happens, guess who is in charge? The ones who led the revolution. They are the new masters. So we're going to get rid of the bourgeoisie and everybody's going to be equal, but you got to have somebody to lead. Well, I am in charge. Case in point, Cuba, Fidel Castro. Case in point, Venezuela, Maduro. Case in point, Iran. Iran may be Islamic, but it's Islamic socialist. Those mullahs, those people in power are multimillionaires. Did you know that? They're very rich. But everybody else goes along with this system, and religion is used in those contexts to keep people down. Very quickly, again, time is running away. I want to get back to James chapter 5. By the way, social Marxism, the message is the Bible's social Marxist. Social Marxism is different, where it's not just about the economy, but also about race, gender, sexuality. Not only is Marxism on the rise in America, but also social cultural Marxism. And just so you will understand where all this fits in, I want to quickly go over some of the other schools of thoughts. Marginal revolution. Again, I'm not going to cover that. They try to go back to the classical period, the neoclassical school of thought. Then came Keynes or Keynesian. This was a British economist. Right around the time of the Great Depression, he said, man, we cannot let Marxism take over and nationalize everything. Government needs to step in, and government needs to stabilize the economy. As banks are shutting down and businesses are being shuttered and people are hungry, he said, government should do something. This would leave more money in the hands of the people. How can we do that? By increasing spending and cutting taxes. Okay, the government steps in to do some stabilizing. We need it. It's a mess. But unfortunately, after World War II, it continued and led to the creation of the welfare state and entrenched the government policy of using taxes to boost economy. We're going to tax you more so we can boost the economy. Think about that for a moment. If you are a business owner and you keep getting taxed to death, what you going to do? So it's better to close it than to keep running this, because all I'm making is I'm actually giving back. A lot of you business owners, you've talked to me about this. It's like, it's not worth it. There's no meat on the bones. Then came the Chicago School with Milton Friedman. I encourage you to read some of these writings. You know, a lot of these are not being talked about because college professors are very, very Marxist in their approach, very socialist in their approaches. He also demonstrated, by the way, Milton Friedman also demonstrated that the Federal Reserve was the cause of the Great Depression. If you read his work, I mean, it's documented with information and data how the Federal Reserve was the real cause of what happened. Not that the capitalists were taking advantage of the people. Then came the Austrian school. It focused on the individual as a starting point. Again, I want to wrap this up because this is not the message, but I want us to, especially our young people, to know what battles they will fight. I mean, unfortunately, the world in which we live was different, but your world is going to be different. And I hope you can fight. With God's help, with knowledge, with courage, you will stand up and fight against this whole idea. These people, Ludwig von Mises and Friedrich Hayek, these were great economists, and they talked about, you know, that economy doesn't just happen and markets don't just happen. They happen when individuals, we're talking about microeconomy, individuals, they go, you know what, I'm going to invest in this machine and I'm going to create a work of art and I'm going to sell it. And they begin to do that and it catches on, or some other services or plumbing or electrical work or fencing or what. I mean, I'm going to do something here and see people. Oh, people are buying. The word is spreading. Okay, great. Economy starts moving. We think that someone up there needs to stimulate this when actually it's ordinary people doing that. And something very interesting is these two guys actually prognosticated, if I can say that, the fall of the USSR. Years before Russia, anybody would ever think that communist Russia would fall apart, these two said, it's coming. He said, how do you know that? They said, because the average person is not happy. You know, USSR, when I was in India growing up in the 80s, every program was the Russian dance. I mean, turn on the TV, it's a Russian festival. Change the channel, it's only two, by the way. And they were like, man, look at Russia. They can dance, they do all this acrobatic stuff. Maybe we can also learn this one day. And then we can all be communists. Never imagine. And just like these two said, the Iron Curtain fell. Why? Because the man on the street, the average person, the common man, was not happy. There are other schools, and I don't have time to get into. Hope this whirlwind tour helps you see what we're talking about, and I hope you will educate yourself. So let's go back to James 5. Come now, you rich. Weep and howl for your miseries that are coming upon you. Is James against the rich? Of course not. There are many rich who are mentioned in the Bible who use their wealth for God. No, the rich that James is addressing were not the Christians who were wealthy, but the wealthy landowners who were mistreating the people, the common people.
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0: News 9 anchor, Hurricane Lala pounding Hawaii with torrential rain and dangerous winds. Fox Weather's Katie Byrne.
1: One spot right outside of Hilo on the Big Island has already picked up more than 3 feet of rain.
0: Power is out to nearly 70% of the Big Island. Experts say the worst is yet to come. Heavy rain in Indiana has killed at least 5 people, 90 people with pets rescued yesterday. Some areas of Indiana getting 11 inches of rain this week. Fox Weather's Adam Klotz.
2: We still have that stationary front, but finally a little bit of movement from some of the heaviest rain. Yes, it could still rain, but that heavy, heavy rain beginning to work its way a little more off towards the east. So the heaviest rain today probably shifting more towards the mid-Atlantic. You're still seeing some heavy rain, but really think Pennsylvania getting down towards D.C.
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4: News. I'm Paul Stevens. Hurricane Lala pounding Hawaii despite missing a direct hit.
5: Hawaii Governor Josh Green is confirming that one person has died in a storm-related car accident over in the South Point area of the Big Island. One spot right outside of Hilo on the Big Island has already picked up more than 3 feet of rain.
4: Fox Weather's Katie Byrne in Honolulu. One person killed, four others hurt in a mass shooting during an outdoor concert last night in Kentucky. Lexington Police Chief Lawrence Weathers.
6: We need a whole community to come together because this is not just one issue, one problem. 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
4: And police arresting 19-year-old Cameron Harris of Henrico, Virginia. This in connection with Saturday's shooting at Virginia State University. 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
4: News. I'm Paul Stevens. Hurricane Lala pounding Hawaii despite missing a direct hit.
5: Hawaii Governor Josh Green is confirming that one person has died in a storm-related car accident over in the South Point area of the Big Island. One spot right outside of Hilo on the Big Island has already picked up more than 3 feet of rain.
4: Fox Weather's Katie Byrne in Honolulu. One person killed, four others hurt in a mass shooting during an outdoor concert last night in Kentucky. Lexington Police Chief Lawrence Weathers.
6: We need a whole community to come together because this is not just one issue, one problem. 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
4: And police arresting 19-year-old Cameron Harris of Henrico, Virginia. This in connection with Saturday's shooting at Virginia State University. Five people hurt, one critically. 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
3: Fox News, I'm Ann Carrick. A 60-day ceasefire agreement between the U.S. and Iran is set to expire tomorrow without a peace deal. Fox's Trey Yinks.
4: This weekend, Iran continued attacks in the strait. On Saturday, a bulk carrier reported being hit by an unknown projectile. A day prior, an Emirati oil vessel was also targeted.
3: President Trump suggested he would make the Strait of Hormuz a U.S. territory. Iran claims it alone maintains and controls the waterway. Newly confirmed U.S. Attorney General Todd Blanche addressed the president's anti-weaponization fund idea on Fox News Sunday.
5: President Trump has said for many years that he believes that the Justice Department was weaponized against a lot of Americans, not just January Sixers, but a lot of Americans that had the Justice Department used against them, and it really hurt them financially.
3: Blanche stating the fund still is dead. 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

The National Weather Service in Raleigh has issued a severe thunderstorm warning for Pearson County, northeastern Orange County, northern Granville County, northwestern Durham County, until 2 p.m. At 1:19 p.m., a severe thunderstorm was located near Roxboro, moving southeast at 20 miles per hour. Hazard, 60 miles per hour wind gusts. Source, radar indicated. Impact, expect damage to roofs, siding, and trees. Locations impacted include Oxford, Roxboro, Butner, Rougemont, Stem, Lake Michie, Anna River State Park, Mayo Reservoir, Bahama, and Bethel Hill. This includes Interstate 85 between mile markers 192 and 206. For your protection, move to an interior room on the lowest floor of a building. Repeating, a severe thunderstorm warning has been issued until 2 p.m. for the following counties in North Carolina, Durham, Granville, Orange, and

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3: This here's Willie P. Richardson, the phone prankster. 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

0: Stephens, Lala downgraded now back to a tropical storm, but still packing a punch.
1: We've already seen the damage it's caused over on the Big Island, where the governor says we've already seen a number of homes damaged. More than a dozen roofs have been ripped off. Two homes have been completely swept away because of just heavy rainfall.
0: Fox Weather's Katie Byrne in Honolulu. At least six people now confirmed killed by flooding in Indiana.
2: It's really north of the Indianapolis suburbs where we've seen the absolute worst of this. And we've been stuck in a setup where we've seen round after round of heavy showers. In some of these communities, as much as a foot of rain has fallen over the course of the last week.
0: Fox Weather's Adam Klotz. Police arresting 19-year-old Cameron Harris in connection with Saturday's shooting at Virginia State University. Five people hurt, one critically. One person killed, four others wounded in a mass shooting during an outdoor concert in Kentucky Saturday night. No arrest there. 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
3: The National Weather Service in Raleigh has issued a severe thunderstorm warning for southern Granville County, northern Durham County, until 2:45 p.m. At 2 p.m., a severe thunderstorm was located near Butner, or 9 miles northwest of Creedmoor, moving southeast at 15 miles per hour. Hazard, 60 miles per hour wind gusts. Source, radar indicated. Impact, expect damage to roofs, siding, and trees. Locations impacted include Creedmoor, Butner, Stem, Lake Michie, Lake Butner, Gorman, Bahama, Rollingview Marina, and Falls Lake. This includes Interstate 85 between mile markers 181 and 196. For your protection, move to an interior room on the lowest floor of a building. Repeating, a severe thunderstorm warning has been issued until 2:45 p.m. for the following counties in North Carolina, Durham, and Granville.

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Something different today. We are live on the lake, Lake Gaston, on the Gaston, with Captain Terry and Shep Moss, with a bunch of our friends. Make some noise out here, everybody. We're going to be live on the lake all the way until 5 o'clock today.

0: Sunday afternoon Beach Music Party, and a little bit different today. We are live on Lake Gaston all the way till 5 o'clock on the boat, the Gaston. We are cruising around today with a bunch of our friends on board here today. I understand we've got a bunch of AmeriCamp's millionaires with us out on the boat today, and we're taking your calls back in the studio, 682-888-1983.
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Mike Brooks and Big Island D, we're celebrating our 25th year this year. And something we've never done is we're live today on the Gaston

0: comes in number 22 this week on the Beach Music Top 45. 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You can always hit us at Carolina Ocean Drive. We are live today on the Gaston, set sail from the Honey Hole just about 20 minutes ago, and we're going to be out on Lake Gaston until 5 o'clock with about 30 of our great friends out here from all over North Carolina, Virginia. Captain Shep Moss and his beautiful bride, Terry, have graced us with a boat trip today with Carolina Ocean Drive. The first time that we have ever done at Carolina Ocean Drive live. First time I've ever been on Lake Gaston, and man, we're having a good time. Shep is the captain today, and man, thanks so much. It's a beautiful boat you have, the Gaston. Tell us about our trip today.
1: Well, thank you. We're going to be cruising all over Lake Gaston with all of our favorite beach music friends, listening to all of our favorite beach music songs. It's going to be a beautiful day, and we're just glad to have US 98.3 and celebrating the 25th anniversary of Ocean Drive, man. What a major accomplishment. I was telling people when they were getting on the boat, I think me and you go back at least 35 years.
0: We were 8 years old when we met.
1: Well, that's true. You've aged better than I have. But, man, we both love beach music. We love all these bands that you're playing the music on. And we started this venture back in 2024 here on the lake. Our boat can carry up to 26 people. We're a licensed captain through the U.S. Coast Guard. Our boat is a certified commercial vessel. And we specialize in bachelorette parties, birthday parties, family outings. Earlier this week, we actually just took a family out from the U.K. that owns a house here on the lake. We're going to pass it today. I'll show it to you. And they come as much as they can. They had some relatives coming in from Canada. So to say we may be an international company right now is probably not too far of a stretch. But

0: 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It's just great.
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Mike Brooks and Big Island D taking your calls back in the studio. 682-888-1983 on Facebook. You can always hit us at Carolina Ocean Drive. We are aboard the Gaston today on Lake Gaston. Beautiful afternoon. We're going to be broadcasting live out on the lake today until 5 o'clock with a bunch of our friends. By the way, all smoked up barbecue with Bembry

Carolina Ocean Drive Sunday afternoon beach party out on the Gaston, Lake Gaston today. And hey, just moments ago, we had our Jim Quick look-alike contest, and the winner, ladies and gentlemen, is Shep Moss. Shep Moss, the winner of our

It's the Carolina Ocean Drive Sunday afternoon beach music party. Shouting out to Doug Evans checking in from Bear Pond, North Carolina. Mark Barnhill and North Myrtle Beach. Robbie Carmichael from Nathalie. Bob Parks. He's by the kiddie pool in Cokesbury. Angela Fulcher, Jeff and Kelly in Richardson, Florida, checking in today. Charles Preddy at Mayo Lake. And Eric and Christy in Butner, North Carolina, checking in today. So we just made a pit stop a minute ago on the Gaston out on Lake Gaston. And Ernie Thompson, I guess he had to pee-pee. The lake level just

0: 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If you guys are hanging out Lake Gaston when we cruise by your place, make sure you come out on the deck, wave to us, come by us in a boat and blow your horn at us. And I think we're low on beverages, so you might want to hook us up with some beverages, too, while you're out here on Lake Gaston. We've got, hi, what's your name?
1: Amanda Parrish.
0: Amanda, where are you from?
1: Oxford, North Carolina.
0: Okay, so are you having a good time on the Gaston today?
1: Oh, we are having a ball. Cold drinks in hand. The water is beautiful. It is amazing.
0: Okay, so you're here with your husband, Brandon, right?
1: Yeah, I am.
0: You just signed him up for the belly flop contest coming up later.
1: Yeah, and that new dad bod is going to make him, like, really on top two to that.
0: Okay, all right. Well, that's coming up later on the Gaston. I think we're going to have a shag contest out here today. And by the way, all the people on the boat, we are taking requests. Any song that you won't play today, even if it's not beach music, we'll play it for you. Let's see who we've got on the boat today. Floyd and

0: Sandra from Skelton, Brandon and Amanda from Oxford, Bimmery and Jennifer from Oxford, Brandon and Lacey from Emporia, Chad and Lisa from Lake Gaston, Ernie and Connie from Lake Gaston, Gavin and Lynn from South Hill, Judy and Bobby from Lawrenceville, Virginia, and Jackie from Morrisville. Make some noise for our people out here. And if you guys haven't met each other, please go shake each other's hand and bring us some requests. DJ Kayla's beside me. She'll take your request out on the boat all the way till 5 o'clock. Back in the studio, Big Island D's taking your calls and shout-outs at 682-888-1983. 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

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We're celebrating 25 years, and we're taking your calls back in the studio, 682-888-1983 on Facebook. Hit us at Carolina Ocean Drive. We are live on the Gaston, Lake Gaston, cruising around today, and

Carolina, Ocean Drive. Put your hands together for our Shaggers. Yeah. All right, so we open the dance floor. Does anybody on the boat know how to do the electric slide? Gavin, Lucy.

Caroline Ocean Drive on the all-time beach music countdown of the best 100 beach music songs ever. That comes in at number 53. Mike Brooks and Big Island D all the way till 7. 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

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We left out of the honey hole at 2 o'clock. We'll be out here till 5 o'clock with a bunch of our friends hanging out. It's Carolina Ocean Drive Beach Music Party.

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0: 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Amanda Outland in Creedmoor, Jennifer and Matt, Uptown Roxborough today, the Greenways and the Yarboroughs from No Man's Land, Little River, South Carolina checking in, Bernie and Tina at Martin's Campground on Carr Lake, Abby Spence checking in from Peehill Creek, and congrats Laredo and Emily on their engagement yesterday from Carolina Ocean Drive. Congratulations. We are live on the Gaston. On Lake Gaston, beautiful afternoon. We set sail at 2 o'clock. We're out here till 5 with Captain Shep Moss and his beautiful wife, Terry. Man, thanks so much for having us out here, Shep. And for people who were not listening earlier, tell us the story on the Gaston and how this all came about and how long you've been doing this out on Lake Gaston.
1: Well, actually, the Gaston was actually born back in 1988 where Terry and I and my father did a boat on Lake Gaston. It was called the Roanoke Belle, where we were Coast Guard captains. We had a commercial boat. It was actually a little bit bigger than this, Brooks. It's 14 by 44. This is 12 by 40. Okay. And life happens. We got married, moved to South Hill. My dad moved. We sold the boat. We've regretted it every day since. So we were down in Bahamas a couple of years ago with some good friends and had a few daiquiris, as you may say. And they just got tired of hearing all the legendary stories of what would happen on the Roanoke Belle. So we decided to buy another boat. So the Gaston was launched. And, you know, what a great experience out here on the Lake Gaston today, man. I'm just so glad to see you out on Lake Gaston, having a good time. All these people here on the boat, we've had some shaggers, we've had some electric sliders, which you're normally doing that to Boogie Shoes, by the way, with the connection band.
0: Man, you got a great memory, by the way. Yeah, you do.
1: I paid to remember, Brooks. And I'm really questioning how you got on the radio at 8 years old if you've been doing this for 25 years.
0: Just got lucky. I can tell you about all these beautiful mansions that we've been riding around out on Lake Gaston. I'm telling you, man, these like some $8 million houses. They are not radio DJs.
1: We picked the wrong profession.
0: We did, but we're having fun, man. Look at these people. People make some noise out here.
1: But, man,
0: that's what it's all about.
1: The Gaston was about a two-year project. I recertified as a Coast Guard captain. We got the boat certified as a commercial vessel. And we just take all the hassle out. We go and pick you up at your dock, return you to your dock. We take care of all the safety equipment. We've got party island, swim noodles, donut floats. We do DJ dance music here on the boat. We have the cooler of ice. We have the bottled water. You can BYOB whatever food and snacks you like, or you can get to-go food from the honey hole. Man, how easy is that? We pick you up. You can rest assured your family is safe. We're taking you out to have a good time. And it's just been a wonderful experience for us, again, to see all the guests enjoy what LKG has to offer. Man, it's a blessing to us.
0: It's a beautiful, beautiful lake. First time I've ever been out on the lake. And as we said earlier, the first time that there's ever been a live broadcast from a boat on a lake here at Lake Gaston. So we're setting two precedents today.
1: Well, you know, until Starlink, you probably couldn't do it.
0: We couldn't, man. Technology, that's what it's all about. So for people listening right now, and I know you've got a complete schedule. I keep up with the Gaston on Facebook. The Gaston on Facebook. You got a entertainment schedule lined up. You guys go out about every day with live entertainment. How do people find more information and come and ride this beautiful Lake Gaston with the Gaston?
1: 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We've got a paint party coming up for the ladies during football season. We've got music bingo coming up one night where I'll be DJing on the boat with music bingo. All of those rides leave from our good friends there, the Hayes family with the honey hole. They've been so gracious not only to us, but to the whole community to give access at their place to get on the boat. So it's just been a great partnership with them. We're so thankful for them. And we just look forward to keep it going.
0: Well, we appreciate you having us out here today, Shep Moss and his wife, Terry. And how many people had some barbecue sandwiches, man? Good day in the morning.
1: Hey, the brisket's off the chain.
0: All smoked up. Bembry and Jennifer, man, thank y'all so much. Thank you much. So we're going to be live until 5 o'clock out here today. And then we'll be back at shore at the Honey Hole. And we got T-shirts for everybody. Some kind of thing. We got skeleton T-shirts, Carolina Ocean Drive T-shirts. And we still got the shag contest and the belly flop contest coming up.
1: Well, we just hope that skeleton is only on a two-hour delay. It could be longer.
0: Yeah, it's depending on, things.
1: Depending on how the belly flop contest goes with Floyd, he may just be closed tomorrow. We'll find out.
0: All right, so coming up for the older people, we also have the Geritol shot contest coming up. It's Carolina Ocean Drive on US 98.3. Thank you, Shep. We love you, brother.
1: We look forward to having everybody come out and cruise Lake Gaston with us this fall.
0: We'll take you to calls back in the studio, 682-888-1983. Facebook, hit us at Carolina Ocean Drive.
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0: We have breaking news from the Gaston. 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

Maryland Ocean Drive Sunday afternoon beach party. Got more shaggers on the boat. A contest we had earlier, and all I'm going to say is Jackie wins the wet t-shirt contest. Taking your call 682-888-1983.

Carolina Ocean Drive, Sunday afternoon beach party. I will tell you what, we're live on the Gaston, and we're taking a boat ride around Lake Gaston for 3 hours, and we got people shagging out here, and everybody's having a good time, right? We'd like to hate

Carolina Ocean Drive. You know, we've got Connie and Ernie Thompson on the boat, and they love some Southern soul music, right? Going out for Connie and Ernie.

0: 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Facebook, hit us at Carolina Ocean Drive. We're live on the Gaston today. All the way to 5 o'clock with some of our great friends out here. I think we got like 30 of us out here on the boat today having a good time. Enjoying some cold beverages. Hi, sir. What's your name?
1: How are you, sir? Bembry Ellington.
0: Bembry Ellington. I know you. You're from Oxford, North Carolina, right?
1: The best of the best.
0: All right. So Bembry, by the way, ladies and gentlemen, he brought those delicious, him and Jennifer, his wife, brought us those delicious, all smoked up barbecue sandwiches today. Make some noise for Bembry and Jennifer. Are you having fun out here today, man?
1: Heck yeah. With you, it's no other way.
0: All right. So you... You guys have a place at AmeriCamps on Lake Gaston. And one of the AmeriCamps millionaires, Bembry. And so how did you find out about the Gaston? And is this your first trip on the Gaston?
1: It is my first trip. Luckily, we had Ernie Thompson on here that tells us everything. He is the mayor of B-Side, of AmeriCamp. And he keeps us all informed of what's going on. And he said, hey, man, we got to go on the Gaston. I said, let's go.
0: Well, man, we're so happy to have you guys here, you and your wife, Jennifer. And thanks for the barbecue sandwiches. Put your hands together for Bembry and Jennifer, everybody. Yeah. We're having such a good time. Hey, check them out. As we said, Facebook is how I keep up with the Gaston. And they've got a full line of entertainment. They have acoustic music. They have wedding parties. They have bachelorette parties. They have birthday parties. Check them out, the Gaston. It's on Facebook. Be sure to check them out. We're live on Lake Gaston until 5 o'clock, Carolina Ocean Drive. Taking your request in the studio with Big Island D, 682-888-1983. Facebook, it's Carolina Ocean Drive. Had a request going out for Richmond, Virginia. Checking in on this Sunday. It's the Embers featuring Craig Willard. It's Carolina Ocean Drive.

It's the Carolina Ocean Drive Sunday afternoon beach music party. Mike Brooks and Big Allen D celebrating our 25th year this year, and we appreciate you guys. Our first time ever on Lake Gaston, and the first time ever we've had a live radio broadcast on Lake Gaston. All right, everybody on the boat, take your right hand and put it up in the air. Left hand, put it up in the air. Hold them together and do like a fishing rod. All right, you ready? Let's go fishing with Bo Schrantz, the fantastic Shakers.

Ladies and gentlemen, I just got official word from the captain. Our captain, Shep Moss, said that everybody on the boat right now needs to hydrate. We're talking about a great big power drink. Everybody ready? Here we go. One, two, three. Take a great big power drink. Yeah! You know, as we cruise by these multi-million dollar houses out here on Lake Gastaday, I've noticed one thing. There's nobody at home.

Dr. Love and his family are surrounding the Gaston on their big pontoon out here. What's up, yeah? We're live on US 98.3 worldwide, iHeartRadio, and the TuneIn app. Ladies and gentlemen, I direct.

0: 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Jeff and Pam cruising Car Lake today. We've got Angela Crowder checking in. Captain Walt Bailey, you guys check this out. Captain Walt Bailey's checking in, and his first mate, Colette. They are in Anacortes, Washington at Santa Marina. 30 yachts at the Cape Santa Marina. 30 yachts checking out Carolina Ocean Drive, and 61 degrees there in Washington State today. Shout out to them, Tommy Suit and the Chubb Lake Gang. Kevin and Kelly checking in from Oxford. Joanna and Larry from Topsail Island. Dennis and Cecilia, happy 23rd anniversary. Vicki Sommerfeld from City Lake. Kelly and Holly, Emerald Isle checking in. David Morris checking in. And Kenny and Shirley on the Bannister River. And a buddy of ours, have you guys ever heard of JB and the Get Down Browns, right? Yeah. David Sneed is checking in, and we're going to try to play this song. He sent me this song, and we're going to try to play this. We hit play there. There we go. This is JB and the Get Down Browns. We hope, if we can get it to play. 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We have dead silent. All right, so we'll try that again just a moment now. Are you guys having a good time on the Gaston? If you're just tuning in to Carolina Ocean Drive, we set sail earlier today at about 2 o'clock from the Honey Hole, which is located up on Lake Gaston, and we returned at 5 o'clock. And a rumor has it that we're going to do this again coming up maybe in the fall. What do you think? Shep, tear you guys down with that? Everybody good with that? 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
0: Cruising Lake Gaston. We just went by Lake Gaston Container doing some work out here on the lake. And here's JB to Get Down Browns.

Carolina Ocean Drive, JB and the Get Down Bounce. All right, so coming up just a minute, if you want to participate, we're going to have a shag contest, right? If you want to get signed up, come see Caleb. We've got a $50 gift card

And all the mamas made some noise. We are live on the Gaston, Carolina Ocean Drive. The first time ever there's been a live radio broadcast on Lake Gaston. And also the first time Carolina Ocean Drive has ever been on a boat out on Lake Gaston. We appreciate Captain Chip Moss and his wife, Terry, for having us out here. Ladies and gentlemen, in earlier activities today, folks listening back home, the winner of the belly flop contest from Virginia Pallets and Wood, Davin Lucy, make some noise. And right now, we're going to have our shag contest on the boat. So all you do, if you want to be in the shag contest, is just simply come out on the dance floor right here on the Gaston and shag. It's that easy. $50 gift card to the honey hole. Shag competition is on right now.

gentlemen, a round of applause for our shaggers in the shag contest. We had to end it a little bit earlier because I thought we'd have to call 911 out here for Floyd. He's all right. All right, so the judges have given me our winners. Ladies and gentlemen, in third place, and the winners of a Carolina Ocean Drive, a couple of T-shirts, Floyd and Sandra. Makes a noise for Floyd and Sandra. Yep. Second place, we got a $25 gift certificate to the Honey Hole. It's

Ladies and gentlemen, it's Caroline Ocean Drive. We just set a world record. The most people ever to shag on Lake Gaston to Carolina Beach music. And it happened on this date on the Gaston. And you were here. We had 81 people shagging on this boat. We had a few to sneak on, so Carrie documented it. We are live on the Gaston all the way to 5 o'clock. Everybody having fun?

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3: Ladies and gentlemen, in the I Want to Be a Hippie contest, Ernie Thompson, the winner. I finished in second, and Davin Lucy third.

to Drive Sunday Afternoon Beach Party. We are live on the Gaston, cruising Lake Gaston, as we cruise by the pool at AmeriCamps, home of a lot of the AmeriCamps millionaires, right? So about a month ago, I was DJing a party around the pool here at AmeriCamps Lake Gaston, and I threw a baby Ruth right in the pool, and man, it cleared the pool.

Carolina and the kids in Oxford. Retired U.S. Marine. Give it up for Jeff Wilder and Renee checking in, poolside in Henderson. We love our U.S. military. God bless you. And also Brian and Renee checking in from Drury, North Carolina. And as I said, next Sunday we'll be live poolside at Henderson Country Club, 2 until 5 p.m. If you're members, tell everybody about it. If you're not a member, make a friend with a member before next Sunday. Here's the Carolina Club.

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1: 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So my buddy Brandon's on the boat with us out here on the gas. Hey, everybody say, hey, Brandon.
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0: and he said booty, right? 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
1: Honison, North...
0: Now, actually, Oxford, North Carolina now, right? That's right. We're taking your calls back in the studio, Big Allen D, 682-888-1983 on Facebook. You can always hit us at Carolina Ocean Drive.

0: 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And the tuning up as we're cruising by AmeriCamps, Lake Gaston. Hey, don't forget the Connection Band will be back at AmeriCamps on Labor Day weekend, on Sunday, Labor Day weekend Sunday. So come check out the Connection at AmeriCamps if you're a member of AmeriCamps. Man, we have had a ball out on the lake today on the Gaston with Carolina Ocean Drive and about 30 of our closest friends who have our maiden voyage out with Captain Chuck Moss and Terry Moss out here today. Man, we've had a great time. We're getting a group picture right now. And we appreciate you guys so much for coming and cruising with us. Shep, come back for a second. A word, brother. He's coming back as we're going to turn things back over to Big Island D in the studio in a minute once we take our picture out here. 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People on the Gaston, make some noise for coming. Man, we had a ball with y'all. Make some noise. Thank y'all so much. Thank you guys. So, hey, Ernie, come here. Ernie won't talk to me. Floyd, somebody, come here, Floyd. Come here, Floyd Edmonds. Skelton Speed Shop, one of our great sponsors of Carolina Ocean Drive, is on here today. Have you had fun today, brother?
1: Yes, sir. Absolutely. 100%.
0: Okay, so we're talking about doing this maybe again in the fall time. I don't know. We have to talk to Shep and Terry, but first time on the Gaston?
1: It is, and make sure I'm on the next list.
0: We appreciate you. Shep Moss and Terry, our captains of the ship. Let's put our hands together for the captains, everybody. Jennifer and Bembry, thank you guys for the delicious all-smoked-up barbecue. And the food truck, man, we appreciate at AmeriCamps. We appreciate you guys. And thank you guys. We have, we're going to stop here at the Honey Hole is our resting spot for the Gaston. And we're going to get T-shirts out of the van for everybody. We got some Skelton Speed Shop merchandise, some Carolina Ocean Drive merchandise. Make sure you get something before you leave. Put your hands for our first mate, Terry Moss. Yeah. We're going to. Oh, my gosh. Thank you. Come here, darling. Come here. We haven't talked to you all day. Here comes Connie. This lady is not shy about anything. The first lady of AmeriCamps, Connie Thompson. Have you had fun?
2: I had a ball today.
0: Oh, let me turn the music down a little bit so we can hear you. You had fun?
2: I've had fun today.
0: Would you do it again?
2: Yes. As a matter of fact, I've had so much fun today. I think that we need to get all the points lined up, and we need to do it for the fall.
0: Oh, my gosh. What do y'all think? Are y'all in? I think they're in.
2: And look, they're going to be standing in line trying to get tickets, and the ship's going to be sold.
0: Oh, wow, wow, wow. It's radio. I love you. 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

0: It's US 98.3. It's your number one beach music radio show in all of Northern North Carolina, Southside Virginia, and the world. And Mike, we have a lot of people still checking in today. I'm Big Alan D. Good Sunday afternoon. What a great time on Lake Gaston, on the Gaston. Thanks to Captain Shep Moss and his lovely wife and all of the crew of the Gaston for this afternoon's 25th anniversary. Going out to Carolina Ocean Drive, celebrating 25 years on Lake Gaston. On the Gaston, don't forget next Sunday, we'll be at the Henderson Country Club in Henderson. Poolside next Sunday afternoon right here on Carolina Ocean Drive. A lot of people still checking in today, Mike. Mitch Norwood and the gang, Atlantic Beach in Carteret County, along with Ty and Kelly Crowder. They've got us tuned in today. Dale and Joan Height, Lake Life Live up in Clarksville on Bugs Island Lake. Also, the Earnharts here in Oxford, along with the Satterwhites. They've got us tuned in. Danny and Jenny Kern, they've got us tuned in. Mary Helen's Beach Club, she's got us tuned in this afternoon, getting ready for the 26-27 school year. Megan Kern Wilkins in the gang. Ed and Dana, they've got us tuned in. Southern Granville County, and we're also right here in Oxford. Kenny and Sharon Providence. Mr. HVAC from Stovall, taking some time off until October. He's traveling to the Dakotas and the Northern Territories, by the way, on the motorcycle. Chad and Dana. Also, we have Wade and Melinda Abbott from Epson Community got us tuned in today. Jonathan J.J. Sharp and his lovely wife, Shannon, they've got us tuned in. Keysville and Andy and Kim in Emporia and Roxborough, they've got us tuned in this afternoon as well. Online, we've got Little River, Calabash, North Myrtle Beach, and Cherry Grove, along with Charleston, South Carolina, Columbia, South Carolina, Greenville, North Carolina, getting ready for classes at East Carolina. Also, we have Lynchburg and Liberty got us tuned in, along with Dobson and Mount Airy. They have us tuned in today online, along with Fort Bragg and Cumberland County, right here in the heart of North Carolina. The largest Army base in the world, Fort Bragg, right here in North Carolina. Thank you to all the men and women who have served in the U.S. Armed Forces, past and present. Coming up next, right here, U.S. 98.3, it's the chairman of the board and more. Good Sunday afternoon.
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0: 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The Beach Music Cruise 2027 is completely sold out, but you could be a part of the Beach Music Cruise 2028. 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

0: 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We'll see you back next Sunday. Bye-bye.
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4: News on Angelo Bavaro. At least seven people are dead in Indiana after historic flooding.
5: In Indianapolis alone, crews have rescued dozens of people and pets as water poured into communities along the White River. Hundreds more have been evacuated in other parts of the state. In some parts of central Indiana, more than 11 inches of rain.
4: Lala continues moving westward offshore of the Hawaiian Islands as a downgraded tropical storm that delivered violent flooding and winds.
6: Governor Josh Green confirms that one person was killed in a car accident, and right now, officials say a search and rescue operation is underway.
4: That is Fox Weather's Katie Byrne. Ukraine launched hundreds of drones across Russia today, killing at least six people in one of Kyiv's largest aerial attacks of the war. 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
4: News. I'm Carmen Roberts. President Trump orders the Pentagon to scale back joint exercises with South Korea. He says he did that after it declined to help with denuclearizing Iran. At least six mass shootings in the U.S. since Friday leave 22 people wounded, seven victims dead. What happened in Lexington, Kentucky?
5: Five people were shot, including one who was killed when at least 13 gunshots rang out in a Lexington park last night. No arrests have been made so far.
4: Fox's Chanley Painter. Mass shootings also happened in Virginia, Connecticut, Missouri, Michigan, and Illinois. Hawaii Governor Josh Green's praising emergency responders after their work on Hurricane Lala.
6: They saved lives. They were able to pull an elderly woman out of a tree when her house washed away.
4: America's listening to Fox News.